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0: The Shire of Augusta Margaret River is inviting you to have your say on the Barrett Street Weir car park Dusk Till Dawn closure trial. Following community feedback collected early this year, the Shire implemented a nighttime closure from February to April to address illegal camping and peak season pressures. The Shire is now asking the community, what did you think of the closure? Did it reduce antisocial behaviour or illegal camping? Should it continue in future summers? Visit the Your Say page on the Augusta Margaret River Shire website to learn more and share your feedback before 5 p.m. on Wednesday, the 15th of July.
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1: Saturday night, one of Australia's finest rock bands, Legs Electric, summon the spirit of the golden days of heavy rock. Don't forget to bring your air guitar, because this is set to be a night to remember. Sunday afternoon from 3 p.m, settle in for some laid-back vocal acoustic guitar looper grooves. Delivered by Chris Hawker. The perfect way to end your weekend.
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3: 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Following community feedback collected early this year, the Shire implemented a nighttime closure from February to April to address illegal camping and peak season pressures. The Shire is now asking the community, what did you think of the closure? Did it reduce antisocial behaviour or illegal camping? 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

That was Australian classic The Angels with Take a Long Line. 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

town's lost its faith. Our colors will fade eventually. So if our time is running out, day after day, we'll make the mundane a masterpiece. Oh my, my, oh my, my love, I take one look at you, you're taking me out.

That was one of my favourite bands, Arctic Monkeys, from their album AM. 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

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How's the castle built of people you pretend to care about? 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

Hello, gardeners of Margaret River. Welcome to Garden Party. You're with Jill Pearce, and we're sponsored by Lazarus in the Margaret River LIA. They are bringing gardens back to life. 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That's basically shouting us a coffee to help keep the radio station going. While we're on subscribers, we are doing some shout outs to local people who are supporting the station, and I would like to say hey there to Sam Pretty. He has been supporting the station for nearly a year now. Thanks so much, Sam. It is great to have your support on RMR. Well, I've also got a quick shout out to an event coming up, the RMR Open Mic Night at the Men's Shed on July the 3rd. Come along and see some fantastic local talent. Musos, we'd love to have you on stage showing us what you've got. Anyone else who loves watching live music in an intimate setting, this event is for you. Head to the Men's Shed Friday the 3rd of July at 6 p.m. First act is on at 6:30 p.m. Free entry or donations are welcome, and food and drinks are available. 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That's programming@radiomargaretriver.com. We'd love to see you at our locally run open mic night showcasing local talent. Well, back to gardening and the weather. Well, the cold fronts have really come in with serious business, haven't they? I hope you're huddled up nice and warm and dry on this rainy Saturday. I love how much water is gushing into my water tank, and the gardens look so lush and green. And although there have been a few more branches down and wheelie bins on their sides here and there, the damages haven't been too terrible this week, thankfully. There was that little warmish spell just before the Friday front started, so hopefully you were able to get a few jobs done around the garden before the Friday night rain. We were able to get out and start a garden build just outside our shed, which has been staring at us for a while, waiting for some inspiration. And this new garden connects our back lawn to the rear chook run and also the access way to our rear neighbour's house, whom we visit regularly. It's so great finding trash for treasure around the yard for a new gardening job, like the 4 loose wine barrel rings that we found, and they're now filled with pebbles as a curving pathway through the native plants as a connection to the next section of the yard. Always keep an eye on how things can be repurposed in the garden. It makes for a much better story. Well, gardening advice is general only. Always check in with your local garden centre expert for advice and ideas, and keep researching all the ways that you can get things achieved in your garden, because there's usually more than one way. Today on Garden Party, an introduction to Pamelia ferruginea. Pears and their cross-pollinators. Do you need a worm farm? But first up on the show, some preparations for July and August to get your spring garden off to a flying start. All the information on gardening, local community groups coming up in the hour. You're with Jill Pearce on Garden Party, sponsored by Lazarus.

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You're listening to Garden Party, sponsored by Lazarus. Did you know you can start preparing for your spring and summer vegetable garden in July and August? Yes, it's a dark and cold time of year, which makes it perfect for planning what your garden will look like in the warmer months and getting a head start on how that will happen. In the garden, continue to keep on top of weeding so they don't take over and potentially drop more seed or send out runners to take over precious garden space. Keep up the liquid feeds that will ensure continual healthy growth and give your soil a helping hand before spring crops go in. Making sure the mulch is thinner than summer but replenished nonetheless, and this will protect soil microbes and give a boost to spring soil organic matter when you apply fresh manure and compost straight over old mulch. As far as planning goes, have a think about what veggies did well last spring and summer, what you're not going to bother with again, and what you'd like to try that's new or different. Then check your seed stocks, propagation trays, soils and tools, and make a shopping list of what to grab next time you're at your local garden centre. If you've been contemplating buying or building some kind of greenhouse or hothouse for seed raising, now is the time to make it happen. August is when spring and summer veggies are sown in trays and germinated in a warm place. Things like tomato, capsicum, chilli, eggplant, zucchini and cucumber can be grown on to be large seedlings that will be more robust by the time you pop them in the garden in October-November. You can also get your spring crop started as a head start. Take advantage of the indoors type of weather to increase your knowledge about seed sowing and seedling raising by reading books, watching informative videos, or calling your garden mates and asking, how do you do it? You can also observe your garden and decide where your spring crops will be planted. Things like radish, carrot, beetroot, lettuce, rocket, sugar snap, and snow peas. Remembering to leave room for your soon-to-be-ready summer seedlings, or by knowing the growing time of spring crops, meaning that when they are harvested, your summer stuff is ready to go in. Veggie gardening is an interpretive dance of crop knowledge, experiments, and intuition. Keep playing and learning, and always ask for help so you can work towards your best food crop succession outcome. So July and August is such a good time to do this, being that you are indoors a lot. But if you want to learn more, think about joining one of your local community gardens. The Margaret River Community Garden is on 41 Clark Road, next to the nursery, and they're open on Wednesdays from 9 to 11 for their gardening day. You can also look at the Quarrumup Community Garden next to the Quarrumup Men's Shed at 39 Myamup Road. Head to their Facebook page for details. Well, next on Garden Party, pink rice flower or Pimelia ferruginea. Later, pear trees that grow well here and their pollinators. Thanks for being with me on the show. You're with Jill Pearce on Garden Party, sponsored by Lazarus.

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This is Garden Party, brought to you by Lazarus. I love offering up a local native plant profile to increase your botanical knowledge most weeks on Garden Party. It's so important to understand and have a relationship to local flora and fauna to give a sense of place and belonging, as well as to make the best decisions when it comes to your garden and its functions. Today's native plant is a beauty, Pimelia ferruginea, or pink rice flower. It's a small shrub that is endemic to southwest WA. Pimelia is a genus of plants that has around 150 species, mostly native to Australia, and they're all commonly known as the rice flowers. Ferruginea, or pink rice flower, occurs on rocky headlands and on coastal sands near coast areas from Geraldton to the Swan Coastal Plain and Esperance Plains. This dense, upright shrub has a rich, dark, shiny green foliage that is a standout on its own. But its flowers that bloom from August to February are in stark colour contrast to the deep green elliptic leaves. Deep pink, sometimes pale pink, they make a gorgeous garden statement or cut flower addition. And they're made up of tiny, tiny sepals in a big cluster, not so much petals. So they almost look like a tiny stick of fairy floss, I think. There's a white flower cultivar of Pimelia. This is sometimes known as white solitaire and can usually be found at garden centres. The plant typically grows up to a height of 1.5 metres in the wild, but cultivars in nurseries, and particularly ones like Bon Petit, are usually around a metre tall. Loved by butterflies, pink rice flower can be planted in full sun to part shade in sandy and loam soils. It even tolerates native potting mix if you fancy a potted display. Trim off spent flowers to keep it tidy and compact, and be careful not to overwater as it is used to a dry, well-drained conditions. It can tolerate varying levels of pH in the soil, is drought tolerant, great for a low-maintenance, water-wise garden, coastal conditions, pots, cottage gardens and pool sides. If ever you're doing bushwalks around the Margaret River region, you may notice pink rice flower in bloom starting around August, particularly in areas where there's been frequent burn-offs. If you'd like to introduce a real pop of colour to your garden, check in with your local garden centres for availability of pink rice flower, Pimelia ferruginea, or ask about other Pimelia species and cultivars. If you'd like to learn more about southwest native species, consider joining the Margaret River Community Nursery at 41 Clark Road, there next to the community garden, and their email is info@mrcommunitynursery.org.au. That's info@mrcommunitynursery.org.au. They propagate and grow on southwest native species that are endemic between the Capes, ready for tube stock planting in autumn of each year. Coming up, pears and their pollination partners. Later, do you still need that worm farm or not? Thanks for being with me on the show. You're with Jill Pearce on Garden Party, sponsored by Lazarus.

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Before I get into the next segment about pear trees growing in the Margaret River region, I have a news flash that has just come to my attention. Nature Conservation Margaret River have just launched their new t-shirt range, a simple way to show your love for nature and support conservation at the same time. They're made from high quality, organic, fair trade cotton and printed locally. 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The artwork features stunning native plants by celebrated local artist Patricia Negus, a tribute to the extraordinary biodiversity of our region. If you would like to support Nature Cons Margaret River and buy one of these beautiful t-shirts, I'm looking at a photo now and they're just stunning, you can grab yours via the website www.natureconservation.org.au. 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Back to pear trees now. Have you seen a pear tree in full fruit, even in full autumn colour as it's just about to drop its leaves? They are beautiful and somehow Christmassy when covered in fruit, even if Christmas has passed by the time that they're ready to eat in our region. It must be akin to a decorated Christmas tree, or maybe I'm just wishing for baked pears with spices and rum sauce and cream for a Christmas dessert. I'll just have to throw a Christmas in July party again to make this happen. If you're thinking of starting some home fruit production or adding to an existing orchard, you cannot go too far wrong with a pear tree. Pears grow beautifully here, and there are quite a few types to choose from that will give you delicious fresh pears for eating off the tree or adding to your favourite cake, tart or baked dessert. I'm going to name some pear varieties that do well here and give a brief description. Then I'll talk a little about pollination partners. Aside from the common Packham pear seen in the supermarket, there are slightly different varieties to whet your appetite that you can grow. Red Sensation, or just Sensation, is a dense and rounded pear. It has a lovely red skin over creamy white flesh with a mild sweet flavour. Sensation matures around late February into March, a lovely fresh eating pear or for pretty desserts. Burbosk has an elongated shape with russeted brown skin and a creamy yellow to white flesh. Fresh, baked or pureed, it is very juicy and sweet with a strong flavour. Bartlett pears, or Williams, depending where you're from, is a light green-skinned pear that turns yellow on ripening. Its white flesh is sweet, firm and juicy. The other name, to keep it confusing, is Williams Bon Chrétien. An early producer, the fruit is ready from January to February. Winter Nellis is a late season crop, near late March. It has a yellow-green skin with a russet brown patch. The juicy white yellow flesh is smooth, firm, making it great for cut fruit platters. Pears are self-fertile, meaning they will produce fruit by themselves. However, having a pollination partner nearby should increase the yield. Most of the pear varieties available locally are pollinators for each other, like the ones I've just mentioned. You can find out more about recommended pollinating partners by reading the plant tags. By choosing varieties that flower around the same time, pollination rates should increase and you should have more fruit. If you can't fit another pear tree into your yard, maybe find a neighbour who may like to plant one and share the spoils. Pollinator partners are suggestions based on the season that the fruit flowers and matures. But sometimes fruit trees can do their own thing if the weather is being a little out of sorts. I have put many pollinating partners in my orchard and many of them have ended up flowering at different times. I've also heard this from other home gardeners whom I know. Choose varieties then that you want to eat, get at least one pollination partner in there if you can, and hope for the best. Enjoy your pear crops and the gorgeous feature trees that they make in any garden. If you've got excess of pears or fruit in your garden or veggies, the Margaret River Community Pantry would love your donation. They are at 28 Tunbridge Street in the old Yellow Church building. Donation times are Thursdays from 3 till 5 p.m, Fridays 8:30 till 10 a.m, pickup days are Fridays 10 a.m. till 12 p.m. Any member of the community is welcome to access a variety of fresh fruit and vegetables, frozen meat, dairy and dry goods staples for a suggested donation of $10. If you are donating anything to the pantry, please also consider scrounging around in the cupboard for any brown paper shopping bags. They would love to have those from you as well. Next up, a tip on worm farms. Is yours worth keeping now or not? Thanks for being with me on the show. 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

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With all the drama surrounding FOGO bins going to landfill, there has been an uptick in compost systems and worm farms being implemented by people frustrated with a lack of surety surrounding the correct disposal of their biodegradable scraps. Worm farms are quite often the first step into kitchen waste management, and they're a great lesson in breaking down organic waste into rich garden amendments. That is worm wee and worm castings. When attending a worm farm on a regular basis becomes second nature, the next step into composting may occur. But what if you've found you just don't use the worm farm anymore and the poor things have begun to expire? There could be many reasons for this: lack of time or habit building. Maybe it's always smelly and full of vinegar flies. Maybe you give all your scraps now to the new compost heap, or perhaps the chooks. It could be as simple as it's in the wrong spot and you don't think to use it. Realising when something in your garden or system isn't useful anymore is a moment of many potential changes. Firstly, have a think about what your priorities are when it comes to green waste. Then, look into why the worm farm is not your go-to system. If you have a new system that is working well for you, consider gifting your worm farm to a friend who has expressed interest. If your nutrient cycling has ground to a halt, consider these other options. Pocket composting in your garden or worm towers in the ground are a really great way of dealing with your scraps without the worms being the middlemen before they access the garden. You can bury small amounts of mixed kitchen scraps, paper, straw and toilet rolls in little holes in your garden, and the worms will do the job for you right there. Or you can even insert worm towers in the ground, which are as simple as a poly pipe with many holes drilled in them, a lid on top, and that's where you pop your scraps, normally for the separate worm farm. The goodness from the worms goes straight into the ground, and you're reducing the steps it takes to get the goodness on your plants. A neighbourhood compost system or worm farm perhaps could be a new idea for your street or estate. Leave a scraps bucket with a list of acceptable waste on the side with enthusiastic neighbours and have a discussion about who will process the spoils in a large worm farm or compost system, and then share the garden gold once it's ready. Reducing waste can therefore be a way to build relationships in your nearby community. Get creative, bid a grateful farewell to a system that isn't for you if you've stopped using it, and look into new ways that suits your needs. Well, that's your tip for this week. Well, thanks so much for being with me on the show. Thanks to Lazarus for sponsoring the show and the station. 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

0: Hello, and welcome to Eureka Moments, Wisdom on the Airwaves. I'm Ian Dignon. Each week, I talk to Margaret River residents about why they live here, where else in the world they have lived or worked, and of course, I get them to share their Eureka Moments. Today on Eureka Moments, I'm joined in the studio by Tova Hoffman. Tova, welcome.
1: Thank you, Ian.
0: And thank you very much for agreeing to do this, as I've said to all of the people, because I know people are giving up their time. Thank you.
1: You're welcome.
0: Okay.
1: Pleasure.
0: Let's get going, shall we?
1: Yes.
0: Got some nice questions to ask you. What's your connection to the Margaret River region?
1: I arrived to Margaret River with Rod Dilks, my partner, in 1990. And we came to Margaret River because his parents, Joan and Stan Dilks, were living on Caves Road on a big bush property.
0: Okay.
1: And we were looking, we'd arrived back from the UK. And we were looking for settling in Australia. We travelled through the southwest a bit.
0: Okay.
1: But then came back to Margaret River and found our place here.
0: All right. So what do you do, and what does Rod do as a what you know for a living?
1: So when I met Rod in the UK just before we came in 1990,
0: okay.
1: I had just finished studying ceramics at Harrow School of Ceramics, which was in North London.
0: Yes.
1: And Rod and I met in London.
0: Right.
1: And Rod was working as a computer programmer. And when we came to Margaret River, we decided to open up a pottery on Stan and Joan's property on Caves Road, and they assisted us with doing that, and hence became Dilks Hoffman Ceramics.
0: Oh.
1: Originally, we were called Daleep Studios because Daleep was the name of that property.
0: Okay.
1: And at some point, we decided that we'll change the name to Dilks Hoffman.
0: Right. Okay. Very good. Very good. So you sort of really came here on the back of your ceramics, really?
1: Yes.
0: Yeah. Which is, I do know about your ceramics. We do have some of your mugs in my house, so that's very nice. And how did you get involved in ceramics? That's probably the best question. How did you get involved?
1: Yeah, that is a good question. When I was 18, I was living in a remote community in the Galilee Mountains, which is close to Haifa, where I grew up. And I started taking once a week a course, like just with a private teacher. She'd have four or five students. And I just found I had a great affinity with clay.
0: Oh,
1: and
0: okay.
1: And just enjoyed it very much.
0: Yep.
1: And this teacher, Edna Gilat, she helped me get a portfolio together so I could go to art school or apply to the Bezalel Art School in Israel,
0: right,
1: in Jerusalem.
0: Yep.
1: And we got a portfolio of my work together, and I got accepted to the ceramics course.
0: Yeah, fantastic.
1: So, yeah.
0: We're pausing here for a track. Stay tuned for more.

0: If you just joined us, you're listening to Eureka Moments with me, Ian Dignon, on RMR 101.9. So here's the question. You had the interest in Israel. How did you go from doing ceramics in Israel to doing ceramics in London?
1: Yeah, that's an interesting question too, because I did after I dropped out of art school in Jerusalem after 2 years, because I just needed to travel and experience more things. I was restless just in one place. I was still young. And I traveled to England, because to London, because I knew someone there who I could stay with.
0: Oh, that always helps.
1: Yeah. And I stayed in England for, I don't know, 4 or 5 years, living in a community there. And when the community folded up, I went back to Israel and did a summer course in ceramics with a well-known English potter called Colin Pearson.
0: Okay.
1: And he saw that I have talent and recommended I apply to the Harrow, that was the best art school for ceramics, like practical ceramics rather than just art, where you learn throwing and glaze technology and very focused on the things that I was good at.
0: Okay, yeah, well, that's very good.
1: Yeah.
0: Once you were at Harrow, at the art school there, how did you meet Rod, your husband?
1: Yeah,
0: we
1: met again through the community that I was involved in, so through the sort of spiritual community. We were just at an event and I noticed his jumper that his mom Joan knitted, and I thought, oh, that must be an interesting person that's willing to wear such a colorful jumper. And yeah, then he turned around and saw my curly hair and thought that was an interesting person with all that curly hair. And that was it.
0: Lovely. That's a great story, yeah. And how long was it before you came to Australia and Margaret River, you know, once you met in England?
1: I finished my course. It was a two-year course in Harrow, finished it in 1989. Rod and I travelled for a little bit and we came to Australia, arriving in February 1990.
0: Yep.
1: We came to Margaret River, travelled around a bit, and then Ian Dowling hired me as a thrower at his pottery in Margaret River, which was in the old settlement.
0: Oh, the old settlement.
1: The old settlement.
0: Yes.
1: So he was very supportive and I learned a lot about actually studio pottery.
0: Right. So we've already covered the fact that you've been to other places before here, which is part of the next question, really. Where was the most significant other place? Was it Israel or was it the UK before you came here? I think sort of shaped you more than anywhere else.
1: Yeah, I would have to say that a bit of every place shaped me.
0: Yeah.
1: Not one significant place.
0: Yeah.
1: Israel at the had a very open, people were very friendly, and I learned about being in a community there. Then I went to the UK and lived in a community. So community has always been an important part of what life is about.
0: That's great. That brings me to my next question. My next question is, how did you, when you came to live in Margaret River, find out about what was happening on in the community?
1: Well, through arts.
0: Through arts.
1: Through the art. So once we set up our own studio, got just connected with whatever art things were happening in Margaret River. There was the wine and art festivals which I think Heather Locke organized, where a winery sort of worked together with an artist and we displayed once a year. It was called the Willie Abrupt Wine and Art Festival.
0: Right.
1: And just connecting with other artists.
0: Yeah, and there's a lot of that in this area, I've noticed, where you've got a winery that will put a display of someone on. They might even change the display, but they do tend to help the artists in this region out, don't they?
1: Yes, yeah. There was a very collaborative feeling. And the Tourist Bureau also at some point had displays of all the different artists there. So we were very interconnected with other tourism industry.
0: I have been asking people that I've been talking to about if they've been involved in any volunteer activities. Have you been involved in, or are you involved in any volunteer activities?
1: Yes, I am. And I've been involved. At the moment, I volunteer at the Heart. Again, different artists, disciplines.
0: Yep.
1: And but in the past, I was volunteering. We had the Artisans organization, which I volunteered at for a long time.
0: Right.
1: And we produced maps. We went and had exhibitions. Mm-hmm. I volunteered for a long time at the Let's system, which was a community based exchange.
0: That's interesting. Yeah. What's that? I don't think I knew about that.
1: Yeah, well, that's started in Nimbin, where people, instead of trading with money, traded with, we'll call them points. So you would give a service or a product, and instead of exchanging money, you'd exchange your ability with other people.
0: Oh, okay, yeah. So it's like a barter system in a way.
1: Yeah. It's a barter system that's over many more people rather than just directly with one person.
0: Yeah. Wow, yeah. Wow, that's interesting. Is that still go on?
1: Not in Margaret River, no. It eventually hits difficulties. But the concept is amazing.
0: Yeah, let's have another bit of music. We'll come back straight after this.

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1: I want to move on and ask you another question. Can you share a couple of details about any particular person or significant people in your life and tell us why they were significant to you?
2: Okay. So my family was significant and still is significant.
1: Still in Israel?
2: Yes, they are. Yeah. And just feeling cared for and loved and part of a family. Then anybody who assisted me in discovering that I actually have a talent and a skill and in the arts. So yeah. It was art teachers in different schools that I went to.
1: Yeah.
2: And as I mentioned, the teachers that encouraged me to go to art schools.
1: Yeah. And what was that? Was it Colin Pearson?
2: Yeah.
1: So how did you get involved with him? I don't know him, so.
2: Yeah, he's long gone, but he was a established, well-known artist in the UK.
1: Right.
2: And I did a summer school course with him. He came to Israel to run a summer school course, and I did that course with him, and he saw what I was capable of and highly recommended.
1: He certainly encouraged you, didn't he?
2: Very much, yeah.
1: Yeah. Anybody else that you can think of?
2: Well, I've been
1: you've covered a lot.
2: My personal spiritual path has always been important.
1: Right.
2: So I've been living in Osho communes, and I've been following someone called Barry Long. Okay, so we were talking about my spiritual interest,
1: yep,
2: which is to do with my own way of relating in the world.
1: Mm-hmm.
2: To nature, yeah. To myself, to the people that I care for, and my community.
1: Great. That's fantastic. Now, I'm going to have to get to that point where I ask you the question, the Eureka moment question. So I'm going to ask it. And some people have had one, some people have had more than one. So we'll see how we go. What Eureka moment have you had that you'll never forget and which changed your life in some way?
2: Okay, well, I feel like I fit in the category of a few Eureka moments rather than just one.
1: Well, we'll go for a couple.
2: I might not do them in chronological order.
1: Doesn't matter.
2: So meeting Rod was a Eureka moment in the sense that it made it possible for me to come to Australia.
1: Yes.
2: And to live this life that I very much appreciate.
1: Yes.
2: When I was about 19, I went to a palm reader because I was like, what should I do in my life?
1: Right.
2: And he said, I see you living in a property with some chickens and some eggs and some gardens. And here I am doing that now.
1: Right.
2: Yeah.
1: They
2: yeah,
1: got
2: well,
1: it right.
2: Yeah. Yeah. At that time, it sounded like, oh, yeah, but yeah, here I am doing that.
1: Yeah.
2: So
1: there's a couple straight away, your partner and then the palmist.
2: Yeah, and just I think every person who encouraged me to continue in art and letting me know that I've got a talent there.
0: We've got so much more to unpack, but let's just take a quick musical detour and we'll settle back in on the other side.

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1: With your ceramics that you do, was there ever a piece that you just went, wow, I'm actually quite good at this? Was there any particular piece or a particular time when you thought, wow, I'm okay at this?
2: I think when I would get a portfolio together and I got accepted to two art schools that were both high caliber,
1: yeah.
2: I'd go, okay, yep.
1: I've got something here.
2: Yeah.
1: And how's your business now? You've still got it going on Caves Road?
2: Yeah. And it's there's certain styles that we've been doing for a long time.
1: Right. Mm-hmm.
2: And there's certain things that I introduce as I want to.
1: Yeah, that's really good. Well, thank you very much for your Eureka moments. Very interesting. I'm just going to finish up with a few questions about where we are. You've already told me that you volunteer in the area of Arts Margaret River. Let's ask a few questions about this area. For example, do you have a favourite walk trail that you use?
2: Yes, I do. I very much like any section of the Cape to Cape.
1: Yeah. I hear you. I'm on that one because I do agree with all of that. Yeah, I agree. But you don't have a particular section, any section?
2: No, I don't have a particular section. They all have a different beauty.
1: Right.
2: And living on a bush block, I am connected to nature, whatever it presents.
1: Which brings me to my next question. Do you have a favorite plant or flower?
2: Yes, I'm a keen orchid, southwest orchid finder.
1: Yep. So and you must have good eyes because they can very often hide themselves,
2: as we found
1: out from one of the other people. That was their thing, the wildflower too.
2: Yeah. Trees. And I find that they call me the flowers.
1: Right.
2: It might sound a bit spiritual, but I walk in the bush and I just let myself be led on my own property.
1: Yes.
2: Where I just let myself be led to the flowers.
1: Right. And trees, do you have a favourite tree?
2: No, again, just I love all trees.
1: Yeah. Do you have a favourite coffee place that you go to regularly in town?
2: I really like the Hairy Marin.
1: Yep.
2: Because it's because of its situation and beautiful coffee.
1: Yep.
2: And lovely owner.
1: Yes, I agree with that. Yeah, very good. We're getting quite a lot of different answers for that, which is great. We're not, just a disclaimer, we're not actually being sponsored by any of these coffee shops. It's just a question I'm asking people. Here's a little bit more difficult one. Could you describe Margaret River in three words?
2: Friendly.
1: Yep.
2: Nature.
1: Yep.
2: Creative.
1: Very good. I was wondering if the word creative was going to come out there. I mean, you're a creative person, so it had to be in there. I was going to prompt you if you didn't say it. So, yeah, thank you for that. That was very good. Okay, we're reaching the end of the interview. Thank you for sharing your life story, if you like, and your Eureka moments. And also, it was very interesting to hear your background. So thank you very much for coming in.
2: Thank you, Ian. It was a pleasure.
1: Great. Thank you. Join me next week for another edition of Eureka Moments.
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1: 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Did it reduce antisocial behaviour or illegal camping? 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

Hello, everyone. Welcome to the Jaden and Nate Hour with me, Nate Walks, with my co-host, JJ Scott. We are going to start with Asha Rodriguez with her song, She's No Angel. You're on IMR 101.9.

known for Olivia Rodrigo's song Expectations from her new album You Seem Pretty Sad for a Girl So In Love, released in June 2026.

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That was Sofa King by Australian artist Royal Otis. 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
1: 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Don't forget to bring your air guitar, because this is set to be a night to remember. 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
1: Patagonia in South America, and I'm looking for something rather special. Yes, there he is. It's the sea elephant, and a big fella too. About 18 inches from tip to tail. That downturned snout's nearly 18 feet long.

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I pulled up, all dressed in a mask and gloves, but it's not a sex thing. Well, I guess it's a bit of a sex thing. On Pornhub, pandemic is trending. This really isn't normal. Feeling pretty mortal. Thought all my feelings, the problems were awful. Now I'm nearly chortle, thinking about them. Drowning the world, we are really need a snorkel. I'ma still stay home though.

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0: The Shire of Augusta Margaret River is inviting you to have your say on the Barrett Street Weir car park Dusk Till Dawn closure trial. Following community feedback collected early this year, the Shire implemented a nighttime closure from February to April to address illegal camping and peak season pressures. The Shire is now asking the community, what did you think of the closure? Did it reduce antisocial behaviour or illegal camping? Should it continue in future summers? 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

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Was it life-changing? 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I'm Ian Dignon. 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

0: 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My name is Evan, and I'm here to get the party started for you with some high-energy house music. Here we go.
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All I need's a good DJ like this one. 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

Purple hat, cheetah print, dancing on the people, rolled up at the after joint, dancing on the people, people dancing on the people. I got people on the people, people dancing on the people, with the people on the people, smoking CO2. 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My head is the roof, dancing on the ceiling on the people. 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

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'Cause everybody hates a tourist, especially one who thinks it's all such a laugh.

Hey, you're in the House of Rex, bringing you all the festival vibes. We are that sweaty tent at 3 a.m. and you're down the front, shoulder to shoulder with your newest best friend. The headliner's playing a secret set. 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

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We've got some fresh tracks to get you started on your weekend, whether you're staying in or going out. 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

the house tonight to Erin Allen. Erin is one of our dear subscribers. 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

Damn, baby, all I need is a little bit. Yeah. Damn, baby, all I need is a little bit. Yeah. Damn, baby, all I need is a little bit. Yeah. Damn, baby, all I need is a little bit.

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You are cruising in the House of Rex on Radio Mugga River. 101.9 FM.

Oh, that's just all a little bit messy, isn't it? Let's just fade that one out. You are in the House of Rex on Radio Mugga River.

clean and evil. We don't know the stress of this one. Okay. 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

from. I just need you to forget about everything right now. Right now is the music. Right now is the moment. Right now is the time.

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0: 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And a few nights ago, she made her debut in Europe, in this wonderful country of Sweden.
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1: Spent 300 days just flat on my face. 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Mum says she proud of me, but truthfully, I ain't been doing too much. 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

0: 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I'm Julia. 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

0: sponsor, Margaret River Lions, want to say a huge thank you to our amazing community, our wonderful members, and fantastic volunteers. 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

0: Do you have a eureka moment? Was it life-changing? 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I'm Ian Dignon. 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When I wake up in the morning.
1: She said she don't believe in regrets. Well, I regret to inform her that I do. Rainfall on a tin roof. 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

0: Settlers Tavern is Margaret River's premier venue for live music. 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
1: Sunday afternoon from 3 p.m, settle in for some laid-back vocal acoustic guitar looper grooves. Delivered by Chris Hawker. The perfect way to end your weekend.
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2: 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Did it reduce antisocial behaviour or illegal camping? 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